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Unit 7, Gene Ludwig. And from the album Hands On, Eric DeFate on tenor sax. Gene Ludwig, of course, playing organ. Unit 7. Before that, Ken Piplowski and Saida's song flute. I'm Tony Mowad. Up next, Chad Lawson and the trio, followed by Aaron Neville.

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Shadow Waltz by Zoot Sims, playing one of Harry Warren's great songs. And up next is Alma Jamal. I think you'll like this one. You may even love it. It's from Chicago Revisited, live at Joe Siegel's Jazz Showcase. I'm Tony Mowat.

Hi, I'm Jessica Webster, host of The In Crowd, inviting you to spend some time with me grooving on a Sunday afternoon. Every Sunday afternoon from 3 to 5, we'll drop the needle on jazz records that'll put a smile on your face. 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

Goodbye, Mr. T. That was Nat Simpkins playing tenor and Peter Martin on piano. I'm Tony Mowat. Thank you for being there. Up next is Gerald Wilson and the orchestra, my all-time favorite orchestra. From Mack Avenue, the album titled Detroit, this is Miss Gretchen.

Next time on the Sunday Best. Sunday morning, no plans? There's a record for that. Breakfast sizzling in the pan? There's a song for that. Morning sun streaming through the blinds? Oh, have I got a solo for that. On the Sunday Best, we know what time it is, and we've got the music to prove it. A 250,000 records at WEMU, and we're not afraid to use them. 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

My Ideal by Kenny Dorham. Beautifully done. And it's from the album Quiet Kenny. Before that, Gerald Wilson's orchestra, Miss Gretchen, the woman who has been responsible for Mack Avenue, who lives in Detroit. The album titled Detroit. You also heard Brian O'Rourke on piano and Anthony Wilson, Gerald's son, playing guitar. Up next, Joe Lovano.

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1: 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Coming up this Friday, join me after Morning Jazz with Jeremy Baldwin for the Roots Break from 12 to 2. And it's National Cheeseburger Day, so we will celebrate with a whole set of music devoted to this great American food staple. 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

Joe Jones with Ray Bryant. Joe Jones, the drummer. Ray Bryant, of course, on piano doing Sweet Lorraine. And before that, we heard Bobby Hutcherson. What a marvelous vibraphonist. Chan's Song is the title of the song that we heard. I'm Tony Mowad. A pleasure, my friends. I hope you're enjoying the music.

Moonglow, as done by Benny Green and Russell Malone. Great combination. Before that, Janis Siegel doing Go Away, Little Boy. I'm Tony Mowat. Thank you so much for sharing this jazz with me. And I mean that sincerely, my friends. Let's conclude this hour with Dick Carey's Tuesday Night Friends. And it's called December Song.

0: Saturday mornings on WEMU are full of news and entertaining programs. Scott Simon and NPR's Weekend Edition Saturday starts at 8 a.m. with local coverage from John Stockwell throughout the morning. Ira Glass and This American Life follows at 10 a.m. with stories of contemporary life in America. 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

Brian Barrett from the album Moonsong. We heard I Surrender Dear. That's a nice way to get this hour started. How are you? And welcome. It's Jazz. I'm Tony Mowat. Settle back, relax, and enjoy, my friends. The sounds are mostly music. Up next is Carmen McRae.

0: How much would you pay to have someone select 2 hours of great tunes from the Great American Songbook and the Modern Day Songbook? 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

That was Larry Coryell's interpretation of the Duke. Fine guitarist there. Before that, Billy Taylor and Lover, Come Back to Me. I'm Tony Mowat. Here's Sonny Stitt and his version of Idaho.

Clark Terry and Horace Parlin on piano. We heard Whiff and Poof Song, and before that, Sonny Stitt doing Idaho. I'm Tony Mowat. Let's conclude this hour with Eric Reed's version of Gotta Travel On.

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0: We'll hear his iconic 2018 Tiny Desk, plus a tribute from

Con Alma, as done by Lafayette Harris Jr. And before that, Chet Baker doing Indian Summer from the Art of the Ballad. Indeed, he was an artist. Beautiful sounding horn. I'm Tony Mowad. Up next is Duke Ellington and Johnny Hodges. This is called Stompy Jones. And it's from the album Side by Side. You'll also hear Harry Sweets Edison.

0: 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Whether you're into pop...
1: 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Her name is Olivia Rodrigo.
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Oh, I love that. My man, Joe Negri, and Darn That Dream from the album Dream Dancing. And it's a great album. So many beautiful things there. Before that, Duke Ellington with Johnny Hodges, Harry Sweets Edison doing Stompy Jones. This is your jazz station. I'm Tony Mowat. Thank you for being there. Let's give a listen to some Monty Alexander right now. This is one called Monty. Is That You? It also features Ray Brown and Joe Sample.

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love that. Ann Hampton Callaway, The First Time Ever I Saw Your Face, from the album After Hours. And that was Kenny Barron on piano. Before that, Akiko Tsuruga doing Dreamsville, Eric Johnson on guitar, and Jerry Weldon playing tenor sax. It's Jazz with yours truly, Tony Mowat. Thank you for being there, my friends.

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Unit 7, Gene Ludwig. And from the album Hands On, Eric DeFate on tenor sax. Gene Ludwig, of course, playing organ. Unit 7. Before that, Ken Pitblowski and Saida's song flute. I'm Tony Mowad. Up next, Chad Lawson and the trio, followed by Aaron Neville.

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Shadow Waltz by Zoot Sims, playing one of Harry Warren's great songs. And up next is Alma Jamal. I think you'll like this one. You may even love it. It's from Chicago Revisited, live at Joe Siegel's Jazz Showcase. I'm Tony Mowat.

0: I'm Ira Glass. A cop pulls a guy over because his van is swerving across the road.
1: Standing next to the man was a chimpanzee. The man said he was doing really well, and then he lost control of the van. And I'm like, lost control of the van? Like, at what point was the chimpanzee really in charge of this thing?
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0: The leading cause of homelessness is the lack of permanent affordable housing, and that's especially true here in Washtenaw County. Avalon Housing in Ann Arbor works to solve this problem by building more supportive housing communities. I'm Decky Alexander. And I'll be joined by Avalon's co-executive directors, Scott Ellis and Molly Smith, on the next Washtenaw United, Monday morning at 7:45 and 9:45, right here on 89.1 WEMU.
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0: can 160 rain gardens do for the Huron River? Quite a lot, actually. Across Washtenaw County, public rain gardens capture and filter about 115 million gallons of stormwater every year. I'm Rebecca Warren, and I'll talk with Katie Wycheck about how Ypsilanti is expanding that green infrastructure, as well as its upcoming Fall River Day. Issues of the Environment, Wednesday morning at 7:49 and 9:49, here on 89.1 WEMU.
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0: getting deeper into September, so before more leaves start falling, fall out to your favorite movie theater. I'm Matt Hobson. 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

0: Live from NPR News, I'm Giles Snyder. With tech leaders warning about the potential harm posed by artificial intelligence, President Trump is dismissing the concern as a conspiracy, and Congress remains divided over how to address the issue. NPR's Danielle Kurtzleben on the political state of play.
1: There is a new wave of talk about regulation in Congress, but Congress is often slow, so this doesn't mean anything is coming soon. On top of that, midterms are coming up that could reshuffle who is in Congress. Now, meanwhile, over here at the White House, President Trump is clearly not ready to regulate quickly. He wrote in a social media post that he sees any doomsaying about AI as a hoax, his word. And he has also talked a lot about how he sees this all as a competition with China. So he doesn't want anything to slow the U.S. AI industry down.
0: The debate in Washington follows the disclosure of AI-related security incidents. Former Senate Republican leader Mitch McConnell returned to the Capitol Monday after a three-month absence from a serious fall. In a statement, McConnell said his recovery has been a long and often frustrating process, and NPR's Claudia Grisales reports.
2: The 84-year-old returned to the Senate in a wheelchair with a staff by his side.
3: I'm glad to see you. Time to get back to work.
2: McConnell cast his first vote since his hospitalization in June and subsequent treatment. His vote was needed to vote a judicial nomination forward along a Republican party line.

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5: Good morning. Artificial intelligence executives are warning about the products they've created and want Congress to act. President Trump doesn't want U.S. companies to slow down. It's Morning Edition from NPR News. A co-founder of the AI company Anthropic is one of those executives who's thinking about doomsday scenarios. I'm Leila Faldin.
6: And I'm A. Martinez. Jack Clark says he's worried about a future where AI agents take down the entire internet. Also, why does it matter that the interest rate on 10-year Treasury bonds hit 5%? And landowners in Texas are suing to stop the Trump administration from seizing their land for a border wall. It's Tuesday, September 15th. On this day in 2008, Lehman Brothers filed for the largest bankruptcy in U.S. history. News is next.
7: Live from NPR News in Washington, I'm Dave Mattingly. The U.S. Supreme Court is blocking President Trump's mail-in ballot restrictions ahead of the November midterm elections. The 7-2 decision clears the way for states to send election ballots to all registered voters. Benta Berkland with Colorado Public Radio says Colorado was one of the states that sued to block the changes.
8: The Supreme Court says the U.S. Postal Service rule to restrict mail-in voting cannot go into effect for the midterm elections. The rule would have required states to submit voter lists to the Postal Service to determine who's eligible to receive a mail ballot. Colorado is one of eight states that automatically issues mail-in ballots, and most vote by mail. Colorado's top Democratic leaders say the decision is a major victory for Colorado and American democracy. Colorado was among two dozen states that sued to block the rule, saying it was unconstitutional. The Trump administration says it's necessary to prevent voter fraud. In an unsigned opinion, the highest court said the government's case was unlikely to succeed on its merits. For NPR News, I'm Benta Berkland.
7: Conservative Justices Clarence Thomas and Samuel Alito dissented. Ukraine's President Volodymyr Zelensky says he's prepared to halt attacks on Russian territory if Moscow will agree not to hit Ukraine's energy infrastructure. President Trump wrote on social media the two sides had reached such an agreement. A day earlier, Trump said he had spoken to Zelensky about halting missile and drone strikes on Russian oil refineries and diesel facilities, saying those strikes were raising the cost of diesel fuel. The price of diesel in the U.S. hit another all-time high overnight. AAA says it now averages almost $6.27. The U.N. says tens of thousands of people in Yemen have been displaced as Iranian-backed Houthi fighters continue sweeping through western areas of the country. Here's NPR's Aya Batraoui.
9: The UN says the hardest hit area of Yemen now is Taiz, where some 56,000 people have been displaced in recent days due to fighting between the Iran-backed Houthis and Saudi-backed fighters. The Norwegian Refugee Council's April Bottomley spoke to NPR from Yemen's southern city of Aden, where she says there's not enough aid to support people fleeing the violence.
10: Most of the camps are already full, so they're hoping to

0: We're broadcasting from the Tim Cope Broadcast Center at Halley Library, and you'll find us right on the campus of Eastern Michigan University. Well, we checked in with Washtenaw dispatchers, we've checked in with the traffic maps, and right now they say the same thing for your Tuesday morning drive. Not much going on. No crashes, no incidents, we're off to a really good start. Of course, volume's going to build up probably in the next few hours or so, but right now, we're off to a good start. But we are going to see some maybe some wet roadways later today. We have a slight chance of showers and thunderstorms in the late morning to early afternoon, otherwise partly sunny today with highs around 84. Showers and thunderstorms are expected overnight for tonight with lows around 65. For Wednesday, there is a chance of showers in the late morning, early afternoon, then more showers later on, otherwise mostly cloudy, highs around 75. Then Thursday, mostly cloudy skies with afternoon showers expected with highs around 79. Right now, WEMU at 61 degrees at 6 o'clock.
1: Good morning. The Supreme Court rejected President Trump's mail voting restrictions for this year's midterms. Under the ruling, the Postal Service is expected to continue delivering ballots. It's Morning Edition from NPR News. The Kennedy Center says it could close as soon as today. Amy Martinez.
2: And I'm Leila Fadel. It argues Trump is the only person who can turn things around, and he should get his name on the building. The board meets later today. Also, Saudi Arabia is under pressure from two wars, limiting its ability to export oil. Its allies haven't stepped in yet to help. It's Tuesday, September 15th. On this day in 1978, Muhammad Ali faced off in a rematch against Leon Spinks. This time, Ali won, the first person to win the heavyweight title three times. The news is next.
3: Live from NPR News in Washington, I'm Corva Coleman. President Trump continues to insist that the artificial intelligence industry does not need strong guardrails. Well, that's not what AI leaders think. They're calling for a global slowdown on AI research. But NPR's Emily Fang says President Trump sees the U.S. strengthen AI as a matter of national security.
4: He's really framed AI as a race against China. And I can briefly summarize his arguments as, if the U.S. doesn't build it, then China's going to do it first. But there's serious debate right now in the global AI industry on whether Chinese companies actually can get ahead of the U.S. on AI, because the U.S. maintains a lead right now, and also whether Beijing really would want to create a super powerful AI that might destroy all of humanity, because arguably that's not in China's interest either.
3: NPR's Emily Fang reporting. The U.S. Supreme Court has rejected President Trump's push for new restrictions on mail-in ballots. Trump had wanted the new rules imposed right before the midterm elections. Former Senate Republican leader Mitch McConnell returned to the U.S. Capitol yesterday. He's been away for 3 months, recovering from a serious fall. NPR's Claudia Grisales has more.
5: The 84-year-old returned to the Senate in a wheelchair with a staff by his side.
6: I'm glad to see you. John, be in back to work.
5: McConnell cast his first vote since his hospitalization in June and subsequent treatment. His vote was needed to vote a judicial nomination forward along a Republican party line. The Kentucky GOP senator said in a statement he is not yet 100%, but plans to continue physical therapy and return when his conference needs him for the, quote, tough votes. He also said his recovery has been long and frustrating, and the lingering effects of childhood polio have not made it any easier. McConnell has the remainder of this year left to finish his final term in Congress. Claudia Grisales, NPR News.
3: For the past 10 months, NASA has been moving engineers out of their labs at the Goddard Space Flight Center in Maryland, near Washington, D.C. NPR's Kiera Eisner spoke with NASA employees who say that has been hurting the center's work.
7: Seven current and former scientists who worked at Goddard told NPR that moving scientists out of their labs has been stalling work on some of NASA's space missions.
8: Not all the labs were ready for us just to move into, and that then delays that entire project.
7: One engineer said they couldn't do their work last month on a spacecraft being made to explore Venus because they didn't have room to lay out their materials. Another said they weren't able to test that a satellite could communicate with Earth before it launched this summer. That engineer said NASA's management carted off their equipment during a move. NPR tracked down some of the lost gear and found some of it was thrown away, auctioned, and even donated to a university. Kiara Eisner, NPR News.
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1: And you're listening to Morning Edition right here on your community NPR station, 89.1 WEMU. Hey, good Tuesday morning to you. I'm Matt Hobson. Thanks a lot for tuning in. And we have more coming up from NPR. In fact, Senator Bernie Sanders is going to swing by the NPR studio, and he sees the rapid advancement of artificial intelligence as an imminent threat.
2: Companies have got to be stopped from producing an AI that it cannot control, and they are admitting that is the direction in which it's going.
1: Sanders talks about legislation he's introducing that would ban what's known as AI superintelligence. He'll talk all about that with NPR's Layla Falla at about 9:10 this morning here on your community NPR station, 89.1 WEMU. On the roadways, Washtenaw dispatchers tell us they are still working to clear that crash at the southbound US 23 off-ramp to Plymouth Road. It is off to the shoulder at this time. And it looks like there's still a crash in Wayne County at the southbound I-275 exit ramp to Ford Road. There's a crash there. No word if the ramp is blocked there, but that may cause them to slow down. And also, things are still moving pretty slowly along westbound M-14 between Ford Road up to about the east triple-decker. And the roads may be a little wet later on today, where we see a slight chance of showers and thunderstorms in today's forecast. But otherwise, we may see partly sunny skies with highs around 84. For tonight, showers and thunderstorms overnight with lows around 65. And we have a chance of afternoon showers for Wednesday, otherwise mostly cloudy, highs around 75. Right now, 61 degrees at 844.
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5: Good morning, I'm Layla Falden. For almost 6 months, America has been choosing Texas. The hit by singer Ella Langley just claimed a 22nd week on top of the Billboard Hot 100 list. That ties it for the longest run ever at number one. And next week, Langley could dethrone Christmas because the song on the other side of that tie is All I Want for Christmas Is You. Even if Langley takes the crown, Mariah has another shot at getting it back. Christmas is just around the corner. It's Morning Edition.
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0: It's Morning Edition from NPR News. May Martinez.
5: And I'm Layla Falden. The Apple TV comedy horror show Widow's Bay set a record Monday night for the most Emmy wins by a comedy series. There are also wins for The Pitt and Hacks at the 78th Emmy Awards. NPR critic at large Eric Deggans was up late watching and is up early with us now. Good morning, Eric.
7: That's the job. I take the hit so you don't have to.
5: Right? I mean, you have to catch me up because I did not stay up for the Emmy so I could wake up to host this morning. Let's start with that show that dominated the night, Widow's Bay. Was that a surprise?
7: Quite a surprise. I mean, Widow's Bay made Emmy history in a bunch of ways. It won 14 Emmys total. Series star Matthew Rhys won an Emmy as Best Actor in a Drama, and he also won Best Actor in a Limited Series for Netflix's The Beast of Me. That was also a first. Director, executive producer Hiro Murai was the first Asian director to win for work in a comedy series. And this show, which kind of centers on a small fictional New England town that suffers from a centuries-old curse, was a surprise hit that generated all this praise for melding horror, comedy, and drama in an inventive show. And that turned into a juggernaut of wins last night.
5: What else stood out to you?
7: Well, okay, on the drama side, HBO Max's The Pitt won Best Drama Series and Best Actor in a Drama for star Noah Wiley. But even though lots of its actors were nominated in supporting categories, they didn't win, suggesting they might have split the vote. Now, actress Ray Seahorn, an alum of the excellent drama Better Call Saul, finally won an Emmy as star of Apple TV's Pluribus for Best Actress in a Drama. And Stephen Colbert, whose talk show The Late Show got canceled by CBS in May, won Best Variety Series, urging Hollywood to find jobs for his former staff, some of whom served as writers for the Emmys, as he noted.
8: I just want to point out that if you like the comedy tonight, my old writers wrote it tonight.
7: And even though controversy over his cancellation had political undertones, Colbert avoided any politics, anger, or recrimination in his acceptance speech.
5: Did any of the winners talk about politics?
7: Not really. I mean, you know, Alan Cumming, host of The Traitors, urged people to vote when he accepted their award as Best Reality TV Competition Show. But star Sally Field, honored as Best Actress in a Limited Series or TV Movie, she may have spoken the most directly because she shaded Paramount's attempts to buy rival media company Warner Brothers Discovery while speaking on why the arts matter.
9: We're the arts! We matter. Our voices matter. Our diversity, our unique storytelling matters. We can't let those voices be silenced or compromised or merged.
7: Now, there was a sense here that the Emmys were trying really hard to avoid controversy. I mean, they even hired actress Mariska Hargitay to host instead of a comedian.
5: I mean, yeah, I love her, but you wouldn't expect the star of Law & Order SVU to be the host of the Emmys. She kicked things off with a Joan Jett parody. So how'd she do?
7: Well, as you can hear from there, they had some awkward stuff going on there, and the show was awkwardly paced. But her superpower was her willingness to try anything and make fun of herself. There were lots of Law & Order jokes, including a pre-taped SVU spoof with Taylor Swift. But entertaining as she could be, there was a sense that the Emmys felt a little too safe and buttoned up. They even ended the ceremony a few minutes early, which almost never happens.
5: That's NPR critic at large, Eric Deggans. Thank you, Eric.
7: Thank you.
5: It's Morning Edition from NPR News. I'm Leila Faldin.
0: And I'm A. Martinez.
1: 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There's a safe and secure form that you fill out, easy to use, and anything you give will go towards all the great news, weather, traffic information, and all the great music programming you get every single day and the people that make it possible here at WEMU. And we thank you for your ongoing support. And of course, that support does go towards your daily weather and traffic, like I said. And right now, the traffic situation is a little busy. We do have two crashes being aware of. One is in Washtenaw County. The southbound US 23 ramp to Plymouth Road still has a crash there. It's off to the shoulder, but it shouldn't slow you down too much, aside from the other slowdowns that are going around in that part of the highway, especially along southbound 23 from the east triple decker, from the west triple decker down to the east triple decker. And over in Wayne County, they're still working to clear the crash at the southbound I-275 off-ramp to Ford Road. No word if that ramp is blocked, but that could slow you down just a little bit along southbound I-275. And we may have wet roads later today with a slight chance of showers and thunderstorms. But otherwise, we may have partly sunny skies with highs around 84. But we are expecting showers and thunderstorms overnight tonight with lows around 65. Right now, it's 61 degrees and the time is 8:51.
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11: From Marketplace in New York, I'm Kimberly Adams. Later today, we'll get a somewhat obscure piece of data, the National Oilseed Processors Association Crush Report. It's a monthly look at soybean processing, which has mattered quite a bit lately, partly because one of the byproducts of soybeans can be used as fuel. Marketplace's Caitlin Tan helps us connect the dots.
12: Before we dive in, CoBank's Jackie Fatka has a little soybean refresher.
13: It is a little tiny pea-sized hard bean.
12: And that little bean gets crushed or pressed at a plant.
13: Out comes oil and a powdery type of soybean meal.
12: Livestock lunch. The oil is vegetable oil, like the one sitting in your kitchen, but it's also processed into a biofuel.
14: Diesel engines, the first one was invented back in 1870s, and it was designed to run on vegetable oil.
12: Alan Schaefer is with the Engine Technology Forum. These days, what you're getting at the pump is mostly petroleum with a little soybean or corn oil blended in. Schaefer says biofuels can bring down diesel prices by about 4%, which helps a little.
14: And the prices are of such magnitude that 4% is easily overshadowed.
12: But still, biodiesel is having a moment. The Trump administration is mandating 60% more domestic production in the next couple years. The idea is to support soybean and corn farmers, but it's tricky. Susan Stroud runs a market research firm called No Bull Agriculture.
15: On the other side of it, the change in diesel values is really where it hurts.
12: Because regular petroleum diesel is still needed to make a farm operation go round. I'm Caitlin Tan for Marketplace.
11: Let's do the numbers. Dow, S&P, and NASDAQ futures are down in the -0.1% to -0.2% range, with the Dow future down 125 points. The 10-year Treasury yield is up at 4.99%.
10: 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Horizon3.ai.
11: Who comes to mind when I say the words rich and wealthy? Probably some tech billionaire. But what if I ask you who's the wealthiest person you know? Odds are that's not a Silicon Valley tech mogul or a Wall Street banker. It's probably a small business owner. And as it turns out, these folks actually hold the majority of wealth in this country. Professors Eric Zwick and Owen Zidar have written a new book about this. It's called The Everywhere Millionaire, and they both join me now for more. Welcome.
16: Good morning.
17: It's great to be here.
11: Eric, I'll start with you. Help me understand this a bit better. We see headlines almost every day about how wealth is getting more concentrated at the very, very top. And I think that's what we often think about when it comes to how people get rich. What does your book say about how it actually works in America?
16: The real untold story of wealth that we tell in the book is this hidden group of millionaires, Main Street millionaires in America. They're wildly successful private business owners. They operate in industries and places that, you know, we say they fly under the radar, so we call them the stealthy wealthy sometimes. They own an operating company that replaces elementary school carpet floors or makes rubber mats for cars. They distribute toilet paper.
11: Owen, how many of these everywhere millionaires are there in America?
18: We estimate that there are around 3 million everywhere millionaires who are business owners outside of tech and finance who have at least $5 million.
11: And how much wealth do they hold?
18: I think collectively it's around $50 trillion, which is enormous. The Forbes 400 only has about a tenth of that.
11: Eric, who were some of these everywhere millionaires that you talked to for this book?
16: We tell the story in the book of a guy named Dick Portillo, who started a hot dog stand in suburban Chicago and grew it into a behemoth over 40 years. And then we also, you know, meet some car dealers in the book, like this guy named Terry Taylor, who's so secretive that they refer to him as Batman because he refuses to do interviews. Forbes didn't know anything about him, and then they found him a few years ago, and they've listed his net worth at $2 billion every year since.
11: How new is this information, just the ability to kind of quantify things this way? And why did you two feel it was important to frame it this way?
16: Our research in the book and then the academic research that it builds on comes from over a decade of us working initially in the bowels of the Treasury Department with administrative tax data, where we were able to link the population of businesses to people at the top of the income and wealth distribution and sort of ask what is driving the growth of their income and wealth over time. In the 1980s, personal tax rates, so the tax that individuals pay, were much, much higher than the corporate tax rate. But then in 1986, Ronald Reagan, Democrats in Congress, passed a simplifying reform that brought the personal tax rate down a lot, actually below that corporate rate. All of a sudden, it made sense to reorganize your business such that you don't pay tax at the business level.
18: The two key dates in my head are 1986, when this really started taking off, but also 2017, when President Trump passed the biggest business tax cut in U.S. history, the Tax Cuts and Jobs Act.
11: And to put that into the current day context, you know, there was just this big Republican tax and spending law that President Trump signed last year that codified those tax cuts and made them permanent. Is this trend going to continue?
18: One of the notable things about the One Big Beautiful Bill Act that you mentioned is that there are these really controversial Medicaid and SNAP cuts that collectively were about $1 trillion. And what wasn't really talked about was on the other side, there was about $1 trillion of cut in the form of preserving this 20% deduction, as well as continuing to erode the estate tax system. We need tax revenue as a country. And I think one reasonable step is to kind of ask very wealthy business owners to pay something closer to what ordinary salaried workers like us pay.
11: Owen Zidar is a professor of economics and public affairs at Princeton, and Eric Zwick is a professor of economics and finance at the University of Chicago Booth School of Business. Thank you so much.
16: Thank you so much.
18: Thanks. It's great to be back here.
11: In New York, I'm Kimberly Adams with the Marketplace Morning Report. 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
1: 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We're listener-supported radio, and we are broadcasting from the Timko Broadcast Center at Halley Library right here on the campus of Eastern Michigan University. On the traffic front, not much has changed since last check-in. We're still dealing with one crash at southbound US 23, the off-ramp to Plymouth Road. The ramp, it is off to the shoulder, so it shouldn't slow you down too much if you're heading to Plymouth Road. And in Wayne County, they're still working to clear the crash at the southbound I-275 exit ramp to Ford Road. No word if the ramp was blocked there, but it shouldn't slow you down too much. And also, traffic volumes seem to be lightening up a bit. It's just about everybody is heading to their school or work destinations, which is always a good sign. But the roads could be a little wet later on. We do have a slight chance of showers and thunderstorms later this morning and early afternoon. Otherwise, they're going to be partly sunny skies with highs around 84. But showers and thunderstorms are expected overnight tonight, lows around 65. Right now, it is 61 degrees, and the time now is 9 o'clock.
5: Good morning. Artificial intelligence executives are warning about the products they've created and want Congress to act. Senator Bernie Sanders explains why the issue has him teaming up with Steve Bannon. It's Morning Edition from NPR News. A co-founder of the AI company Anthropic is one of those executives who's thinking about doomsday scenarios. I'm Leila Faldin.
0: And I'm A. Martinez. Jack Clark says he's worried about a future where AI agents take down the entire internet. Also, why does it matter that the interest rate on 10-year Treasury bonds hit 5%? And landowners in

0: News is next.
1: Live from NPR News in Washington, I'm Korva Coleman. The Pentagon's inspector general says that the U.S. spent at least $33 billion on the war with Iran through the month of June. But NPR's Ayeb Batrawi tells us the report does not include all U.S. damage costs.
2: The report to Congress by the Pentagon's watchdog does not include estimated costs of damage to bases across the Gulf where U.S. troops have been attacked by Iran. A public estimate has not been provided by the Pentagon under Secretary Pete Hegseth. But the Inspector General's report says U.S. Central Command has reported Iranian strikes damaging and destroying hundreds of buildings and structures at U.S. bases across eight countries, and that dozens of U.S. aircraft were destroyed or damaged during the war. Iran's Revolutionary Guard says it attacked bases that U.S. forces were using during the past 7 months of conflict. The report also assessed $184 million in damages from Iran's attacks on U.S. embassies and consulates in Iraq, Kuwait, and Saudi Arabia. Ayeb Batrawi, NPR News, Dubai.
1: Officials in Lithuania say NATO jets shot down a drone today about 60 miles west of the Lithuanian capital. It's not yet clear who controlled the drone. Voting advocates are cheering a new U.S. Supreme Court ruling. NPR's Hansi Lo Wang reports it rejects President Trump's push for new restrictions on mail-in voting ballots.
3: The U.S. Postal Service is expected to continue delivering ballots as usual for the midterm general election. That's because the Supreme Court is keeping a block on new ballot requirements that USPS tried to impose on states following an executive order from President Trump. We should note USPS is a financial supporter of NPR. Voting by mail has already started in some states, including Alabama, North Carolina, and Wisconsin. In a concurring opinion, conservative Justice Brett Kavanaugh wrote that he voted to keep the USPS plan blocked because there was not enough time to carry it out for the midterms without violating federal law. But Kavanaugh noted he believes there's, quote, at least a fair prospect that USPS has the legal authority to implement this plan. The Trump administration is continuing to appeal a lower court ruling to defend the possibility of using the plan for future federal elections. Hansi Lo Wang, NPR News.
1: The board of directors for the Kennedy Center says the Performing Arts Center is on the verge of bankruptcy. That's according to court documents. NPR has obtained a separate memo telling a federal judge the center could shut down today. NPR's Anastasia Tsiolkas says the Kennedy Center's board is already being challenged in a lawsuit for putting President Trump's name on the memorial to President Kennedy.
4: The judge in the suit, Christopher Cooper, had already scheduled a status hearing for later this morning, which essentially is a meeting to set more deadlines and court dates. But the board is also scheduled to meet early this afternoon. And late last night, they told the judge that the sole item on their agenda today is, quote, the necessary closure of the center.
1: NPR's Anastasia Tsiolkas reporting. This is NPR.
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6: And this is 89.1 WEMU News. Good morning. I'm Matt Hobson. U.S. Representative Debbie Dingell from Ann Arbor and nine of her fellow House Democrats want to know why the U.S. Department of Agriculture put two research projects related to cyclospora on hold. 89.1 WEMU's Caroline McGregor reports.
7: In a letter to the USDA secretary, Dingell and lawmakers demand answers for why the department did not seek congressional authorization for the reorganization which has affected research into cyclospora, the bacterium that caused the largest foodborne illness outbreak in U.S. history, most of the cases in Michigan. They say the research is critical to preventing another outbreak. Researchers told lawmakers that they are unable to continue any research beyond preserving cyclospora samples from previous outbreaks and are having to turn down requests from other federal agencies investigating the outbreak. The letter also questions the relocation and reduction of many staff. I'm Caroline McGregor.
6: Michigan Democrats are trying to link President Donald Trump's tariff policies to Republican candidate for Governor John James. His Democratic opponent, Jocelyn Benson, is calling higher grocery, gas, and other prices connected to the president's tariff policies, the, quote, John James tax. James has supported tariffs in Congress. Democratic Lieutenant Governor candidate Winnie Brink says James is putting the president ahead of Michiganders.
8: What people expect from a governor and a lieutenant governor and anybody who asks for their vote should be that they put Michiganders first.
6: The James campaign dismissed Democrats wanting to talk about affordability.

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1: And you're listening to Morning Edition right here on your community NPR station, 89.1 WEMU. A good Tuesday morning to you. I'm Matt Hobson. And coming up a little later this hour on Morning Edition, some of you who are into fashion may have heard of award-winning costume and fashion designer Bob Mackey. And he designed memorable outfits for some of America's biggest stars. And the clothes at the times were considered outrageous.
2: You either love them or you think they're disgusting, or that's not fashion.
1: Mackey passed away yesterday at the age of 87. You'll get more on a tribute to his colorful career at about 9:51 this morning right here on 89.1 WEMU. On the roadway, still a couple crashes being worked on. One is at westbound I-94 at Huron Street. No details yet, but according to the traffic maps, things are starting to clear up a bit, so that's probably not going to be there much longer. However, there is a big problem in Washtenaw County as well. It's at westbound Michigan Avenue at Carpenter Road. At last word, the right lane is blocked due to a crash there, so if that's part of your travels, you may want to steer clear or expect delays. And again, in Wayne County, they're still working on the crash at southbound I-275, the ramp to Ford Road. That remains closed for the time being. And we do have a slight chance of showers and thunderstorms later this morning, but then later on, we'll be seeing partly sunny skies with highs around 84. But showers and thunderstorms are expected tonight, mainly in the overnight period with lows around 65. And then for Wednesday's forecast, we have a chance of showers, mainly in the afternoon, mid to late afternoon typically, otherwise mostly cloudy with highs around 75. It's 63 degrees at 9:44.
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5: Good morning, Amy Martinez. It was a very hot summer in France, so hot that it shrank its potato crop by almost a quarter. But that heat also means you can get tipsy more quickly because it made grapes sweeter, which increases their alcohol content. So French winemakers temporarily can make a boozier, bubblier batch of champagne. The thing is, you'll have to wait a bit for the extra saucy, sparkling wine, as this year's vintage won't likely hit the shelves until 2028. It's Morning Edition.
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6: 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I'm Leila Fadel.
5: And I'm A. Martinez. Students in Florida are reading watered-down versions of some science textbooks. Authors blew the whistle in 2024, saying the state pushed back on facts about human-caused climate change. Jessica Mazaros of member station WUSF and the Hechinger Report uncovered emails showing the state's demands.
7: Climate change was swapped for changes in the environment in the Florida version of McGraw-Hill's marine science book. The word polluting vanished from in front of coal-burning power plants in an environmental science text by publisher Cengage that's only available in Florida. And detailed facts were crossed out in both books, like how a World Health Organization study shows climate change is killing at least 150,000 people per year, or how college students helped their school buy renewable electricity. Ken Miller has authored one of the nation's most popular biology textbooks for nearly 30 years. But 2 years ago, he says something shifted.
8: The Florida Department of Education was pressuring publishers to reduce or eliminate coverage of climate change as a condition for getting on the approved list.
7: Being on that list is required to sell textbooks to public schools in Florida. State education officials asked Miller's publisher, Savas Learning Company, to strike the words caused by human activity when his text referred to climate change. Textbook publishers Cengage and McGraw-Hill both say it's typical to make different versions for states while maintaining the integrity of the content. Miller says he couldn't fight his editors or publisher on the Florida changes.
8: We don't want our books to be affected by political considerations one way or another. What we care about is what's going on in science.
7: The books still cover the topic of climate change, but they minimize the usage of the term and what causes it. The Florida Department of Education said in a statement that review of instructional materials is guided by state law. Florida's Republican legislature decided 2 years ago to strike the term climate change from state statutes. The law did not require adjustments to climate change education, but just 2 months after Governor Ron DeSantis signed the bill, the education department started to make requests for textbook edits.
9: Now we can't teach the kids about climate change.
7: This Central Florida middle school science teacher asked to remain anonymous and to change his voice. He's afraid of retaliation from parents, his school board, and the state.
9: We're in a state that is arguably the most affected by climate change and will continue to be, and DeSantis is just pretending like it doesn't exist.
7: A high school English teacher from the Tampa Bay region also asked to speak anonymously because school leadership told her not to speak on controversial topics.
10: There is this culture of self-censorship that I've seen developing over the past few years I've been teaching, where we're trying to predict what is going to be a problem.
7: Now, Florida is quietly updating its science standards for the first time in nearly 20 years. They still include climate change for now, so some fear climate education could take another hit. Texas has also rejected textbooks because they focus on human causes or suggest policy fixes to combat climate change. But then you have other states like California, New Jersey, and Hawaii, which want more climate content in classrooms. What may be emerging is a two-tiered system where what students learn about climate change depends on what side of a state line they live on. For NPR News, I'm Jessica Mazaros in Tampa.
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1: And you're listening to Morning Edition right here on your community NPR station, 89.1 WEMU. Hey, good morning to you. I'm Matt Hobson, and I'm just about 10, maybe 11 minutes away from stepping aside and handing the mic over to Jeremy Baldwin and 89.1 Jazz. And he has another birthday celebration in the books for you. On this day in 1928, Julian Cannonball Adderley was born. So Jeremy's going to play some tunes from Cannonball Adderley himself throughout 89.1 Jazz. Between the hours of 10 and 12 and 2 and 4, of course, that includes blues time at 3. But what are you doing during lunch, that 12 to 2 break? Well, we hope you tune in to the song break hosted, as always, by John Bomarito. And he's got some swinging songs planned for you from Bobby Darin, Frank Sinatra, Dean Martin, Anita O'Day, Tony Bennett, Samara Joy, Gregory Porter, Manhattan Transfer, a whole lot more. So that's, we got Jeremy Baldwin, we got John Bomarito, I guess we can call them the JB Brothers now these days. And it's going to start at 10 o'clock right here on 89.1 WEMU for the music portion of our day. On the traffic front, they're still working to clear that crash at westbound Michigan Avenue at Carpenter Road. At last word, the right lane is blocked. Actually, we're just getting word that the crash may be in the clearing stages. That should be cleared up very shortly. But still be careful around westbound Michigan Avenue at Carpenter Road. And also in Wayne County, they're still working to clear up that crash that's blocking the southbound I-275 off-ramp to Ford Road. That is definitely an area you should avoid. And we have a slight chance of showers and thunderstorms later today, but otherwise, partly sunny skies for today with highs around 84. But tonight could be wet, though. Showers and thunderstorms in the overnight period with lows around 65. A chance of showers through most of the afternoon on Wednesday with highs around 75. And more afternoon showers are likely for Thursday, otherwise mostly cloudy with highs around 79. Right now, the studios of WEMU, it is 63 degrees. This is 89.1 WEMU, and the time is 9:51.
11: It's Morning Edition from NPR News. I'm A. Martinez.
6: And I'm Leila Faudel. For 16 years, many Haitians in the U.S. have had temporary protected status. That meant they could live and work legally, safe from the violence and natural disasters in Haiti. But now they're facing deportation after the Trump administration revoked their status this summer. NPR Sergio Martinez Beltran reports from South Florida, home to one of the nation's largest Haitian communities.
12: Harlene, a registered nurse from Haiti, barely goes out these days. And when she does, she changes her routes. She lost her TPS in July, so that's why she asked NPR to only use her first name.
13: You would think I was on the run. Who am I on the run from? This is crazy.
12: Her anxiety over her future in the U.S. is messing with her most deeply held values. Take one example. On a recent super hot and humid Miami day, a salesman knocked on her door and asked for some water. Harlene said no. This moment haunts her.
13: Because that's not me. I'm a nurse. I help people. That I couldn't even give him some water because I didn't trust him.
12: Harlene, along with nearly 350,000 Haitians in the U.S., have been living in anxious limbo since July, at risk of being deported since Trump ended TPS for them. The Department of Homeland Security told NPR in a statement, quote, temporary protected status is exactly that, temporary, adding that Congress never intended it to be permanent. On social media, DHS has been posting videos of Haitians boarding deportation planes.
14: The government knows deep down that they cannot deport 350,000 people.
12: That's Father Reginald Jean Mary, a priest at the Catholic Notre Dame de Haiti Church in Miami, where he has served his community for 25 years.
14: It is evident to me, it is a psychological warfare.
12: Father Reggie says depression is rampant among his parishioners who fear going back to Haiti right now. The Trump administration has claimed conditions have improved in the countries it has ended TPS, but that's not true in Haiti. There, heavily armed gangs have taken over the capital and are rapidly expanding. Recently, dozens of people were massacred, including some sheltering in a church. Father Reggie admits all of this has tested his faith.
14: Oh, it does. Oh, yes. You ask yourself, God, until when? Until when this is going to stop? When you look at what's going on in Haiti and you say, God, where are you?
12: Just one day before we arrived in Miami, Pierre Damas Bell, a 20-year-old Haitian man in Ohio, died by apparent suicide after losing his TPS and being outfitted with an ankle monitor.
14: We look like the forsaken people.
12: Inside the church, a few dozen worshippers gather to sing prayers around a statue of San Michel. Some hold photos of the Mass Bell. Father Reggie says prayer service attendance has plummeted. He knows of 14 parishioners who have been detained. The church adult learning school started the year with 231 students.
14: And yesterday I went to the school. It's only 17. This is a community being deconstructed completely.
12: Walking past the community center in Little Haiti and its main business corridor, it's almost hard to imagine that this area was bustling just months ago.
15: And I was expecting people out and about, shopping, getting some food, talking to each other. And instead, the businesses are closed, their shutters are down, the laundromat is empty. It's just nobody. A little bit of a ghost town over here.
12: A popular restaurant in the area had most of its staff picked up by ICE. A nearby barber shop closed after the owner got detained. People are so afraid to go out that a food bank has opened at the church. But Farah Lahyu is not hiding. She says she does not have any other option but to speak up.
16: Because I don't want to give up. I want to look at Trump in his eyes and tell him, like, how evil he is.
12: The former broadcaster came to the U.S. from Haiti after being openly critical about political corruption there. She says going back to Haiti now would be a death sentence.
16: It's temporary protected status. So you forget the second word, protect.
12: The State Department has told U.S. citizens to not travel to Haiti because it's too dangerous.
16: So what is the message? That my life has no value? Or my life has less value than the life of an American citizen?
12: She hopes another legal pathway opens up for immigrants. But under Trump, few legal options now remain for Haitians who want to continue to build a life in the U.S. Sergio Martinez Beltran, NPR News, Miami.
5: Tina Turner, Elton John, Carol Burnett, Cher, they all wore the sleek, bejeweled clothes of costume designer Bob Mackie. He died on Monday from pneumonia in Palm Springs, California. He was 87. Jeff London has this appreciation.
17: Bob Mackie, who in person was very modest and unassuming, became well known for designing outfits that were outsized or very skimpy.
2: You either love them or you think they're disgusting, or that's not fashion.
17: But Bob Mackie's costumes were always memorable, like the Carol Burnett sketch where Scarlett O'Hara wore not only the curtains, but the curtain rod.
18: The gown is gorgeous.
13: Thank you. I saw it in the window and I just couldn't resist it.
17: Or Cher's Academy Award outfit where she wore a mohawk wig and almost nothing else.
13: As you can see, I did receive my Academy booklet on how to dress like a serious actress.
17: For an amount of time in the 1970s, he designed clothes for both of their variety shows, he told me in 2018.
2: I would have the Carol Burnett show in one studio at CBS. And just, you walk through the men's room, it had two doors on each side. You could walk right into the Sonny and Cher studio.
17: Burnett was wacky, but occasionally glamorous. Cher sleek and draped in sequins, often with her belly button bared. But Mackie discovered
2: they had exactly the same measurements, body-wise and height and everything. That was amazing. If we needed a Minnie Mouse costume, I'd say, oh, I've got one of Carol's. It'll fit her perfectly.
17: Mackie was raised by his grandmother in California, who took him to MGM musicals. He knew from childhood what he wanted to do.
2: Costumes were always my love. When I was a little kid, there were no kids where I lived, and I would just stay all day in the house and draw.
17: And now, some of the costumes the adult Bob Mackie drew are in the Smithsonian Institution. For NPR News, I'm Jeff London in New York.
5: 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I'm Amy Martinez.
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1: And I'm Matt Hobson with your community NPR station, 89.1 WEMU. Well, I appreciate you tuning in on this Tuesday morning, but we'll certainly be back tomorrow for some more news, weather, and traffic to start your Wednesday morning. And we hope you tune in tomorrow for Morning Edition's ongoing features, On the Ground IPSY, and Issues of the Environment. For On the Ground IPSY this week, Lee Van Roth will be joined by Ypsilanti Heritage Foundation board member Delray Burrs, and they're going to talk about the upcoming Ypsilanti Historic Homes Tour that's coming up at the start of October. And for Issues of the Environment, our own Rebecca Warren will be speaking with Katie Wytechek from the Washtenaw County Water Resources Office, and they're going to talk about expanding the Washtenaw County's rain garden system and how that's going to help our waterways and our overall environment. So we got On the Ground IPSY and Issues of the Environment tomorrow morning, 6:49, 8:49, and 7:49 and 9:49, right here on 89.1 WEMU. Good news on the traffic front. They just cleared up the crash at Westbound Michigan Avenue at Carpenter Road. Everything is moving along pretty well there. But in Wayne County, it looks like they just cleared the crash at southbound I-275 ramp to Ford Road. But a new crash just cropped up in Wayne County. It's at northbound I-275 at Ann Arbor Road. It looks like the freeway is totally blocked due to a crash there, so you may want to avoid that for the time being. Slight chance of showers and thunderstorms later today, otherwise partly sunny with highs around 84. But showers and thunderstorms are expected overnight for tonight with lows around 65. Right now it is 63 degrees, and the time now is 10 o'clock.
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Well, good morning to you. The time is now 10.05 a.m. and the temperature is 66 degrees right here at the TIMCO Broadcast Center at Halley Library on the campus of Eastern Michigan University. Jeremy Baldwin here with you for this Tuesday morning edition of 89.1 Jazz. So great to be here. I've got a couple hours of new and vintage jazz lined up for you. It's going to take us up to noon. And then since it's a Tuesday, we'll hear the song break with Mr. John Bomarito for a couple hours while I have a bowl of soup or something. And I'm back at 2 for more 89.1 Jazz. And, of course, at 3 o'clock, it's an hour of blues on blues time to take us up to all things considered a full day of live local programming here at WEMU. And today is September 15th, and that is the birthday of the great alto saxophone player Julian Cannonball Adderley. So lots of cannonball music today on 89.1 Jazz. Let's begin, though, in a different realm. This is a brand new release from an acoustic bluegrass-oriented group out of the Bay Area called AJ Lee and Blue Summit. They have a brand new album out called Cover to Cover. You can find this on Signature Sounds Records. And this is a old jazz standard, maybe most famous.

89.1 Jazz here on 89.1 WEMU. That's that might be even better than coffee right there. That is the Hot Club of Cowtown from their Rendezvous in Rhythm album, and a version of the old Russian folk song, or maybe more appropriately or accurately Ukrainian folk song, called Dark Eyes, or maybe Ochi Chonye. Hot Club of Cowtown. From Austin, Texas, featuring Alana James on that fiddle, Whit Smith on the guitar, and Jake Irwin on the bass. They played that when they were recently in town, and I was blown away by it. Had to revisit it here. Before Dark Eyes, we heard Blue Drag from the Hot Toddies Jazz Band out of New York City from their self-titled album from 2023. And we began things today with music from out in the Bay Area performed by AJ Lee and Blue Summit. Their brand new album is called Cover to Cover on Signature Sounds Records. We heard the jazz standard, Who Walks In When I Walk Out? It's a good question. You heard An Fung on the flute there joining AJ Lee and Blue Summit, and Trey Hensley on the guitar helping them out. They released this as a single in the last year or so, but it has now been collected along with several other covers onto this new album, Cover to Cover, from AJ Lee and Blue Summit. My name is Jeremy Baldwin, your host. Good morning to you again. I hope you are doing well. Funding for WEMU programs comes from you, our listeners. 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As I mentioned at the top of the show, today is the birthday of the great Cannonball Adderley, Julian Cannonball Adderley, born on this day in 1928 in Tampa, Florida. Died in 1975 at 46 years old, all too young, but he had a long career playing with lots of other jazz luminaries and a long solo career as well. I guess maybe most famous for playing with Miles Davis and his quintet for a while live and on some very famous recordings. We're going to hear one where he's playing with Miles in just a moment here. And then went on to this long solo career, played quite a bit with his brother Nat, and his brother Nat actually wrote the song that we're about to hear. Nat was just a few years younger than Julian Cannonball. And if you're wondering where Cannonball got his nickname from, apparently when he was in school, he was a very voracious eater. He had a big appetite, and his friends, or his classmates anyway, would call him Cannibal. And that got kind of, bastardized into Cannonball over the years. And that name stuck with him for the rest of his life. And, you know, I think if you saw him walk down the street and you yelled Cannonball, he would probably turn around and answer you. I don't think he would punch you, but I don't know. In any case, great player. Today we're going to hear a few songs from him, starting with a solo release called Something Else. And this is one where he had Miles Davis playing trumpet on here. You're going to hear that, and you're going to hear Miles talking a little bit at the end here. This is from 1958 on Blue Note Records, a tune called One for Daddy-O, written by Cannonball's brother, Nat. Happy birthday, Cannonball Adderley, 89.1 Jazz.

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Yeah, 89.1 Jazz here on 89.1 WEMU, finishing up that set with guitarist Grant Green from his very first album as a leader called Grant's First Stand, 1961, recording for Blue Note Records. And that's the track called Miss Ann's Temple, Miss Ann's Temple from Grant Green. On the guitar, Babyface Ouellette on the organ and Ben Dixon on the drums. Just a trio there, recorded January 28th, 1961. For that, the all-star grouper supergroup that records for Positone Records called Blue Moods from their most recent album called Directions and Expressions. This is a tribute to Miles Davis, all Miles Davis compositions on here, including the one we heard, Something Else. This group includes people like Diego Rivera and Boris Kozlov and Art Hirahara and Ben Gilles on the vibraphone and more, all players who are associated with the Positone record label. Once again, the song was Something Else, and right before that, we heard the album named after that song, Something Else, from Cannonball Adderley, recorded in 1958 for Blue Note Records. We did not hear the title track. We heard One for Daddy-O, one written by Cannonball's brother Nat right there. And this album, fantastic group. You have Cannonball Adderley on that alto saxophone, Hank Jones on the piano, Sam Jones on the bass, Art Blakey on the drums, and that was Miles Davis on the trumpet and the little dialogue at the end. Today is the birthday of Cannonball Adderley, born on this day in 1928 in Tampa, Florida. We will definitely 100% get to some more Cannonball Adderley music coming up on 89.1 Jazz. My name is Jeremy Baldwin, your host. Thanks for listening. We're looking at a chance of showers and thunderstorms, mainly before 1 p.m. today. Otherwise, it'll be partly sunny with a high near 82. Tonight, again, there's a chance of showers and thunderstorms and a low down to 64 overnight. Wednesday, a chance of showers before 2 p.m. Less of a chance, I guess, in the afternoon. Mostly cloudy tomorrow with a high near 73 degrees. And again, Thursday, a chance of showers before 2 p.m., otherwise mostly cloudy with a high near 78. Right now in Manchester, it's 67, in Brighton at 64, in Ann Arbor at 67 degrees, and here at the studios of 89.1 WEMU on the beautiful campus of Eastern Michigan University, it is 66 degrees. Coming up on 10:43 right now, let's jump into some more music. This is from tenor saxophonist Arnett Cobb from 1959, an album he put out called Party Time. And this is his version of Lonesome Road. This is Arnett Cobb on 89.1 Jazz.

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89.1 Jazz here on 89.1 WEMU. Jeremy Baldwin here with you, your host. That was drummer Alvin Queen from 2009, his Mighty Long Way album, and a very rambunctious version of Ray Charles's I Got a Woman. That is Alvin Queen on the drums. Some of the players on here include Terrell Stafford on the trumpet, Jesse Davis on the sax, Peter Bernstein on the guitar, and working it out on that Hammond B3 organ, that was Mike LaDun. Right before Alvin Queen, we heard Arnett Cobb on the sax leading the group on the LP Party Time from 1959 and Arnett's version of Lonesome Road to start off that set. Funding for WEMU programs comes from you, our listeners, and the Penny Stamps Speaker Series presenting We Hold These Truths, featuring artist Holly Bass, discussing the U.S. anniversary years of 1876, 1976, and 2026, and how national ideals are staged in public, preserved in private, and passed down through generations. 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More at pennystampsevents.org. We are headed towards 11 o'clock a.m. here and an NPR news update to get the news of the moment. Then I'm back with more 89.1 Jazz and more music from Cannonball Adderley today on his birthday. But here's David Fathead Newman from 1958 with Weird Beard to take us there.

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1: Live from NPR News in Washington, I'm Korva Coleman. Saudi Arabia issued missile alert warnings for both southern and northern parts of its country today. This comes as Houthi rebels in neighboring Yemen say the Saudis have launched dozens of airstrikes against them. NPR's Aya Batrawi reports.
2: The Houthis took control of Yemeni coastal areas along a Red Sea shipping corridor and are now fighting Saudi-backed groups for control of Yemen's western governorate of Taiz. The Houthis have also fired at Saudi Arabia, which reports dozens of civilians wounded. The fighting is going both ways, with the Houthis saying Saudi Arabia launched more than 50 airstrikes on Monday in support of Yemeni government forces and allied tribes, and they say more airstrikes killed three people, two of them children, on Tuesday. The United Nations says tens of thousands of people have been displaced by the fighting in Yemen and that aid supplies are critically low. Aya Batrawi, NPR News, Dubai.
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0: Well, good morning once again. The time is now 11:05 a.m. and the temperature is 69 degrees right here at the studios of 89.1 WEMU, your community NPR station. Jeremy Baldwin back with you for hour number two of 89.1 Jazz. Happy Tuesday to you. I hope your morning is going well so far. Thanks for tuning in today. Going to try to keep you company up here till noon, until John Bomarito comes in with the song break, as you just heard. As you may have heard if you were listening to the first hour, today is the birthday of the great alto saxophone player Julian Cannonball Adderley, and we'll be celebrating this hour once again. This is a tune, well, I should say, he was born in 1928 in Tampa, Florida. And we're going to hear another tune that was written by his brother, Nat Adderley, also a great player and a really great songwriter, wrote a lot for his brother. We're going to go to a live performance from the Jazz Workshop in San Francisco from an LP called Jazz Workshop Revisited, recorded in September 1962. You're going to hear brother Nat on the cornet. You're going to hear Yusef Lateef. You're going to hear Joe Zawinul, Sam Jones, and Lewis Haynes, a great band backing up Cannonball Adderley, the Cannonball Adderley Sextet. And I'll just let Cannonball explain the rest of this to you here as we pay tribute to Cannonball Adderley today on the anniversary of his birth on 89.1 Jazz.
1: We got a thing that my brother has just recently got together that's based on a kind of Latin rhythm known as the Bossa Nova. But it is not really a Bossa Nova, but we think that you will dig this, because Brother Lateef carries on in a grand fashion. In fact, everybody acts mean on this one.

right.

89.1 Jazz here on 89.1 WEMU. Jeremy Baldwin here with you. Well, today we're celebrating the anniversary of the birth of the great Cannonball Adderley, but you know, we got to celebrate his brother Nat too. I feel like maybe Nat doesn't get quite as much attention. So we heard Nat Adderley leading his own group from the LP Naturally from 1961. And a pretty good group. Wynton Kelly, Paul Chambers, and Philly Joe Jones backing up Nat Adderley for that version of the Sonny Rollins composition, Olio. Before that, we heard Cannonball himself with the sextet from the album Jazz Workshop Revisited, recorded live in September of 1962, and one written by Nat Adderley called The Jive Samba. Nat playing the cornet, Yusef Lateef in there on the flute, Joe Zawinul on the keys, Sam Jones on the bass, and Louis Hayes on the drums, along with Cannonball Adderley on the alto saxophone. Later on this afternoon, after 2 on the afternoon side of 89.1 Jazz, I will have some more birthday music for Cannonball Adderley. Funding for WEMU programs comes from you, our listeners. 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And thank you for your generosity. Let's continue with more music here. Here is some 2026 music from an artist who goes by the moniker of Sweet Meg, with two G's there at the end. Meg Farrell, or Megan Farrell, operating out of Nashville these days. She kind of blurs the line sometimes between jazz and blues and country and roots and everything else. And her new album is called Massive Negroni. And I can get behind that. This is her version of We'll Be Together. This is Sweet Meg on 89.1 Jazz. No.

Some of the biggest environmental questions in the world are playing out right here in Washtenaw County. From the Huron River to PFAS, climate and air quality, to farming, waste, and public health, Issues of the Environment connects the local story to the bigger picture. I'm Rebecca Warren. 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

Mercy, mercy. 89.1 Jazz here on 89.1 WEMU. Jeremy Baldwin, your host here. That was Hank Crawford ripping it up on that version of the old blues thing, Going Down Slow. I took this off of a Hank Crawford album called Mr. Blues Plays Lady Soul. And Aretha Franklin famously covered that standard back in the day. This one came out in 1969 on Atlantic Records, and I want to give a special shout out to Eric Gale playing that guitar on there. Very cool guitar solo on Going Down Slow from Hank Crawford. For that, Lady Soul herself, the Queen of Soul, Aretha Franklin, from one of her early Columbia LPs called Yeah, with 3 exclamation points, and Aretha doing her version of Trouble in Mind in the middle there. And then we began with Sweet Meg. Sweet Meg from her latest album out earlier this year called Massive Negroni in her version of We'll Be Together Again. Brand new music here on 89.1 Jazz. Hey, we are looking at a chance of showers and thunderstorms for the rest of the morning up until 1 p.m. Otherwise, partly sunny with a high near 82. Tonight, again, a chance of showers and thunderstorms down to 64 overnight. And then Wednesday, once again, a chance of showers. No thunderstorms in the forecast at this point. I have 73 tomorrow. And then Thursday, showers likely before 2 p.m. Otherwise, mostly cloudy with a high near 78. Right now in Whitmore Lake, it's 64. In Milan, it's 69. In Ann Arbor, it's 67. And here at the studios of 89.1 WEMU, here in Ypsilanti, it is 70 degrees. We are headed towards noon. We got about 20 more minutes. Then we'll check in with NPR. Then John Bomarito is preparing to come in for 2 hours of the song break. But I got a little bit more time here for you. Let's go down to New Orleans for a few minutes. This is Henry Butler from his Blues After Sunset album. This is from 1998. And this is actually an old Professor Longhair tune called Baby, Let Me Hold Your Hand. This is a tribute, I guess, from one New Orleans piano player to another. Henry Butler here on 89.1 Jazz.

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My name is Jeremy Baldwin, your host, your daily host. And we just heard some New Orleans music, finishing up with trumpeter Nicholas Payton. Nicholas Payton from his album Gumbo Nuevo. Gumbo Nuevo from 1996 on Verve Records, kind of a tribute to New Orleans music. And a kind of modern take on the New Orleans standard, Little Liza Jane there from Nicholas Payton. Before that, some brand new music from down there in the Big Easy, Colossus Brass Band. Their album is called Sing On, just out earlier this year, and we heard the title track. The Colossus Brass Band featuring their leader, Mark Broad, on the trumpet. Some other famous players I recognize on here include Kirk Joseph, Craig Klein, and others. The Colossus Brass Band. You can find this album, Sing on Old Saw Music. And we began with pianist Henry Butler and vocalist Henry Butler from Blues After Sunset, 1998, in his version of Professor Longhair's tune, Baby, Let Me Hold Your Hand. Well, we are almost up till noon. It's almost lunchtime. We'll have an NPR News update. Then John Bomarito in for 2 hours of the song break. And today on the program, he has songs from Bobby Darin, Frank Sinatra, Dean Martin, Anita O'Day, and Tony Bennett. That's hard to beat for just, you know, all-time classics. Plus Samara Joy, Gregory Porter, Manhattan Transfer, and Lambert, Hendricks, and Ross. Quite a collection there. Make sure you're sticking around for the song break. And then, of course, I'll be back at 2 o'clock with 89.1 Jazz. More Cannonball Adderley music on the way then. And at 3 o'clock is your Tuesday edition of Blues Time. I'll take you up to all that with just one more tune. This is from the classic Dave Brubeck album, Time Out, recorded in 1959 for Columbia Records. This is the final track on the album called Pickup Sticks here on 89.1 Jazz.

0: children who died by suicide after interacting with AI chatbots. Tech executives have collectively called for a slowdown in AI development. President Trump says the U.S. needs to forge ahead with AI and data centers. The Pentagon's inspector general says that the U.S. spent at least $33 billion on the war with Iran through the month of June. But NPR's Zeya Betraoui tells us the report does not include all U.S. damage costs.
1: The report to Congress by the Pentagon's watchdog does not include estimated costs of damage to bases across the Gulf where U.S. troops have been attacked by Iran. But the inspector general's report says U.S. Central Command has reported Iranian strikes damaging and destroying hundreds of buildings and structures at U.S. bases across eight countries, and that dozens of U.S. aircraft were destroyed or damaged during the war. Iran's Revolutionary Guard says it attacked bases that U.S. forces were using during the past 7 months of conflict. The report also assessed $184 million in damages from Iran's attacks on U.S. embassies and consulates in Iraq, Kuwait, and Saudi Arabia. Aya Batraoui, NPR News, Dubai.
0: From Washington, this is NPR News.
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4: Good afternoon and welcome to a Tuesday edition of The Song Break. My name is John Bomarito. I'm with you each Tuesday and Thursday with the Great American Songbook and the Modern Day Songbook blended together through the jazz lens that we run it through. And I've got a great show planned for you. We'll get swinging in just a little bit with some music from Bobby Darin. Next hour, some newer compared to Bobby Darin and Frank Sinatra and those likes from Samara Joy, Gregory Porter, and even some of our new releases played next hour. First, a look at the roads. I see, well, it's slow. I don't see an accident associated with it, but eastbound M14 right through the downtown area. So between Maple and the US 23 M14 split, see some slowdowns there. But again, I don't see a reason for it. I bet there's just some construction trucks or somebody, you know, patching something. I don't know, but nothing detailed, just slowdowns. Look out for that. Decent days are ahead, but today is not going to be one of them. Chance of thunderstorms today, a pretty good chance of some severe thunderstorms later, they say 90% chance. We'll see a high of 82 at some point today. Chance of showers tomorrow, 75 for a high. Chance of showers Thursday, 77 for a high. Ah, the sun returns on Friday, but it's partly sunny and 74. And then, oh, look, the rain is back on Saturday with a high of 73 degrees. Currently hovering anywhere between 66 and 71 degrees in the area. All right, let's get swinging with Bobby Darin. This is I Got Rhythm on The Song Break.
5: I got rhythm, I got music, I got my gal, who could ask for anything more?

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You can find more information on how to support us at WEMU.org. Can I swing and set there to start off the show? And we'll continue that vibe in just a moment. It's a bonus track on the CD issue of Ella Swings Gently with Nelson, a little less gently on that version of All of Me. Ella Fitzgerald teaming up there with the classic orchestra. In the set as well, it was Dean Martin, Ain't That a Kick in the Head, and one from Bobby Darin, I Got Rhythm, from the swinging side of Bobby Darin, which is, well, the inspiration for this first hour of the program, a recent acquisition into my personal catalog, and I was just playing it at my desk the other day going, boy, this is fun. I'm going to play some of this. So we'll get to more of that in future weeks, but not right this very moment. Just a little friendly advice from your WEMU tech guy. It is time to check for updates if you have a Windows computer. Sometimes they ask for a reboot, and sometimes it's not at a convenient time. So do it when it's convenient, like maybe right now while I'm playing Bing Crosby, Swinging on a Star.

89.1 WEMU, you're listening to The Song Break, and that is from the latest April Varner album, her tribute to Ella Fitzgerald, and a take on Mr. Paganini. Peggy Lee, in the title track from her album, Things Are Swingin', Swingin' on Nothin', a duet between Reuben Stump and Olivia Van Gore. He will be joining her at a very fun, since we're in a swing dance mood, a very fun event taking place Saturday, November 28th at the Lafayette Grand Ballroom in Pontiac, which apparently is also a place you can rent to do your wedding. But she's part of this big band swing organization. In addition to the schooling that she's doing up in Lansing, she's squeezing in a gig here or there. So that's one you can look forward to on November 28th. She's also got something a little sooner than that and a little closer to our area. Well, is Detroit any closer? I don't know. She's got a gig in Detroit as well. That's happening this Saturday at 5 p.m. outdoor at the New Hudson Building Plaza there. That'll be with Trevor Lamb on bass and Preston Fox on guitar. Before Olivia, it was Bing Crosby, Swingin' on a Star. I'm John Bomarito. Thanks for joining me for the program today. Glad you could be here with me. Let's continue this swingin' mood because, well, it's fun, right? Swing Brothers Swing from the new album from Stella Heath.

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You've got it on the song break on 89.1 WEMU from the recent album Big Apple Stomp, the Arl Vilner Big Band, and Sing Me a Swing Song and Let Me Dance. Tierney Sutton and Tamir Handelman released an album called Spring not too terribly long ago. From that, we heard Things Are Swingin', Never Too Old to Swing from Catherine Russell, and Swing Brothers Swing, Stella Heath. Her new album is For Billy. In fact, it is a Billie Holiday tribute record. Thanks to a caller who let us know about it's not exactly an incident. It looks like it's planned. I see there is road closures until 3 o'clock today on Textile Road. This is between Stony Creek Road and what is the other end of this? A little past Tuttle Hill Road. So the two roundabouts, intersections are all closed there. And that's until 3 o'clock today. That is a planned closure, however. It's not because of an accident. So this is up on the maps there, and it's looking like it's on purpose. Not exactly entirely sure what the purpose is, but something needs fixing, and they're fixing it. No other incidents that are new to reports. Do we have a chance of showers and thunderstorms, possibly severe, between 2 and 3 o'clock today, maybe more this evening as well? It says 90% chance of rain activity tonight. That's a pretty high percentage. We might see 82 degrees before the day is done, 75 and a chance of showers on Wednesday. Looks like 77, and yet another chance of showers on Thursday. Looks like they're going to be earlier in the day, and then by evening, just clouds. Clouds stick with us Friday for 74 degrees. Showers are back for your Saturday and 73 degrees. Well, I think we need to continue this sort of swinging feel to the program, if you don't mind. How about Anita O'Day?

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1: Right here is Clayton Cameron on the drums. And with Clayton, we're going to dedicate this number to

You're listening to The Song Break on 89.1 WEMU, a swinging first hour of the program. Organ Grinders Swing from Jimmy Smith, closing out that set. It was Oh My Heart Beats for You from John Pizzarelli's New Standards disc. Tony Bennett and the MTV Unplugged take on It Don't Mean a Thing If It Ain't Got That Swing from 1994. And Anita O'Day doing Sing, Sing, Sing in that set as well. 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Upper right-hand corner says Donate Now. Look for that information. As we lead into an NPR news break with a track from one of our friends and one of the gentlemen who's playing our second 501 Jazz Series show of the season. That second one takes place in November. It's Rick Rowe and Laith El-Saadi that are going to team up for that stage that night. Looking forward to that one very much. Rick Rowe doing Swing Theory to close out this hour, leading us into an NPR news break. Some music on the way from Samara Joy, Cassandra Wilson, Gregory Porter, Ava Cassidy, and more.

0: Kremnov's work as the head of the International Boxing Association. How that turned into Kremnov funding lavish parties tied to Trump Jr.'s wedding in the Bahamas is less clear. The arrangement was first reported by ProPublica. Kremnov is under sanctions by Ukraine over his ties to Russian President Vladimir Putin. The White House said President Trump, who did not attend the wedding celebrations, had no knowledge of Kremnov. But in a statement, Trump Jr. and his now wife Bettina Trump confirmed Kremnov sponsored some post-wedding events, calling it an extraordinarily generous gift from a dear friend. Charles Maidens, NPR News, Moscow.
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5: 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Welcome to Hour 2 of the Song Break. My name is John Bomarito, host of the show each Tuesday and Thursday, where we explore the Great American Songbook and the Modern Day Songbook. And during your lunch hour, you can enjoy your lunch listening to me. I'm talking to you. I don't get to hear you talk to me usually, but happy to be here doing the tunes for you. Before we get back to those songs, we're going to tell you what's happening on the roadways. Southfield Freeway at 8 Mile, the exit ramp is closed. You cannot apparently get off at 8 Mile right now because of an accident there, or a crash, I should say. We still, as I learned from a caller, the road is closed, Textile Road closed until 3 p.m. between, it looks like, the Stony Creek-Hutchington Road intersection to just past Tuttle Hill Road. And that'll be, again, in place until 3 o'clock today. Might be some rain. That might change their timetable. Not exactly sure what they're doing. Rain showers very likely later on today. Some thunderstorms quite possible as well. High of 82 is expected. Will we get there? I don't know. I feel like we're heading in the opposite direction. But currently looking in the area anywhere between 64 degrees in the very cool area, Whitmore Lake and Brighton, all the way up to 72 here in Ypsilanti. Tomorrow, a bit warmer than now, 75 degrees the expected high. It's going to be 77 on Thursday. Both days looking like a pretty decent chance of seeing some rain shower activities. Clouds for sure. Clouds move out of the way Thursday night. Not too much, though. More sun than clouds on Friday, 74, and then showers back for your Saturday, 73 degrees. Let's get things started with something from Cassandra Wilson, revisiting her catalog, obviously because of her recent passing. This comes from the album Blue Skies. It's My One and Only Love on the Song Break.

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That's an artist you can see at the Blue Llama Jazz Club on November the 8th. It's Katie George and Mark Lamacher. Katie George with Strings is a recent album. She's got a newer album out, which may be available by the time the show happens in November. Right now, it appears to be a digital-only release and not as easy to find as some of her things. Betty Carter and Ray Charles together on a version of Every Time We Say Goodbye, and Cassandra Wilson back there as well from her album Blue Skies, My One and Only Love, starting off that set. I'm John Bomarito. Let's continue with an artist that will be in Ann Arbor on October 9th. Grammy winner for Best New Artist when she had the chance to be one. The Hill Auditorium and UMS welcome Samara Joy on October 9th. This is No More Blues from, up to now, her most recent release, Portrait, on the Song Break.

Jeremy Baldwin here, your new host for Blues Time every weekday on 89.1 WEMU. 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

89.1 WEMU and the Song Break. Music from Gregory Porter, who is part of the UMS schedule this season. He will be at the Hill Auditorium February 11th. That is his take on Pick Yourself Up, taken from the Nat King Cole and Me disc. Two from Samara Joy from her debut album. We heard If You Never Fall in Love with Me, and her most recent album, Portrait, includes a track called No More Blues. UMS also presenting Samara Joy, and that's coming up in the next few weeks. Something to look out for from their schedule. Lots of good things actually happening on their schedule, so you should probably take a look. Eastbound 94 at Hagerty, right shoulder now blocked by a crash that is newly discovered on the traffic maps here. So be aware of that as we get into a set that I'm not sure. I guess because I was deciding to play this track, I thought, oh, I wonder if I have any other Bill Withers covers. And I did. I found a few others to go with it. So a little mini Bill Withers cover set. The new album from Justin Pierce is called Sway. Ashley Pierce's wife, sister, actually don't know, sings the Just the Two of Us track, and then we'll be followed by Ava Cassidy and Nikki Parrott on the Song Break.

Set of Bill Withers tunes there, covered by other folks on the song break on 89.1 WEMU. Nikki Parrott doing from the album If You Could Read My Mind, doing Lean On Me. Eva Cassidy from Time After Time, her version of Ain't No Sunshine. There is a new record that they're putting together, again, using her voice and reimagining some of the songs she's already released. And that'll be coming out this month, next month. I've lost track, but I'll have a copy of that at some point. Justin Pierce and his wife, I confirmed that by looking in the liner notes and the little pieces of paper that come with things we get. Ashley Pierce singing the version of Just the Two of Us, which more or less inspired that whole set of Bill Withers covers. Crash on eastbound 94, right shoulder at Haggerty Road. That's been in place about a half an hour or so, so it's probably still there. Mentioned that until 3 o'clock, Textile Road is closed in Ypsilanti Township, not too far from the Ypsilanti District Library's Whitaker Road location, and that is closed between Hutchington Stony Creek Road and just past Tuttle Hill Road, it looks like. So that's going to be in your way for a little while longer. Weather-wise, you could see some rain showers, possibly heavy thunderstorms today, they're saying. 82 is the expected high. I just don't see the temperatures creeping up there, so we're probably not going to get there. 67 degrees overnight, 90% chance of some showers coming your way this evening, and 75 for a high, and a 30% chance of showers on Wednesday. 77 for the high on Thursday, a little more increased chance of showers and looking like the clouds make way for more sun on Friday, but just for a brief time because then we have showers again on Saturday and a high of 73. That could affect football for people who watch football outside, although Friday night games are usually the high school games, right? Those will probably get in. There is a chance of some showers Friday nights. Current temperature is running anywhere between 66 degrees in Whitmore Lake and 73 in Milan, so a broad stretch of temperatures. Lambert, Hendricks, and Ross start off this next set of vocal jazz with their take on Monin on the song break.

0: That's nice work.
1: It's a song break on 89.1 WEMU. I'm John Bomarito, closing out the set with the Andrews Sisters. Nice work if you can get it. Also tracks from the Manhattan Transfer and Lambert, Hendrix, and Ross to take us up to the end of the hour here, where we're leading into another hour of jazz. Jeremy Baldwin will start it off with a couple of tracks from Cannonball Adderley, just to give you a sneak peek of what's up next. Blues Time takes place each weekday at 3 o'clock. This day, no exception. We'll do Blues Time then. And then All Things Considered, hosted by Caroline McGregor. That starts at 4 o'clock each weekday as well. I'll be back on Thursday. I've just planned that show out. It'll be a whole bunch of new releases. Lots of good ones to explore that are relatively new into our studios here. A few that have been with us a few months. Should be a wonderful exploration of the Great American Songbook through some modern interpreters of song. So that's going to be Thursday at noon. Next week, I'll have an interview with Grammy winner Nicole Zoraitis on the program right before her show Wednesday night at the Blue Llama Jazz Club. Today we close out the show with something from George Winston and a tribute to Vince Guaraldi. This is Peppermint Patty. NPR News Break on the way.

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Well, well, good afternoon to you. The time is now 2:05 p.m. and the temperature is 76 degrees. Here at the studios of 89.1 WEMU, your community NPR station. Just want to let you know there's some rain being reported throughout the area right now, and that is a possibility this afternoon, obviously. Jeremy Baldwin back with you, your host for 89.1 Jazz, here with an hour of new and vintage jazz. And then at 3 o'clock after another NPR news update, I'll be back for your Tuesday edition of Blues Time. That's a full hour of blues, soul, and R&B music that takes us up to all things considered from NPR News. Today, we've been celebrating the birthday of Julian Cannonball Adderley, the great alto saxophonist, born on this day in 1928 in Tampa, Florida. Now, throughout his career, Cannonball made quite a few live albums in front of audiences, and sometimes those were in a club, and sometimes they were actually in a studio with where they brought in an audience to kind of simulate a normal club show. But he had a whole bunch of live albums, and in 2005, they dug some more live music out of the vault and released it as a album called Money in the Pocket. This was recorded in March of 1966, and as I said, not actually released to the public until 2005. But let's hear the title track to this archival release from Cannonball Adderley. Happy birthday, Cannonball, wherever you are. This is Money in the Pocket.

89.1 Jazz here on 89.1 WEMU. Jeremy Baldwin here with you on this Tuesday afternoon, paying tribute to the great Julian Cannonball Adderley today on the anniversary of his birth. Born on this day in 1928 in Tampa, Florida. We just heard Cannonball and the Quintet from 1973, the title track to the album Inside Straight on Fantasy Records. And this one was one of those live in the studio live albums recorded at Fantasy Studios with the live audience there right in the studio. Inside Straight from Cannonball Adderley. And, I should mention some good players on there. Once again, his brother Nat Adderley on there, Hal Galper on the electric piano, Walter Booker on the bass, and King Erickson on the percussion there, along with Cannonball Adderley on the alto. And right before that, a live album recorded live in Chicago in March of 1966, released decades later under the title Money in the Pocket. We heard the title track, written by Joe Zawinul, who's playing the piano on here, Herbie Lewis on the bass, Roy McCurdy on the drums, brother Nat Adderley on the cornet, and the birthday man himself, Cannonball Adderley, on the alto saxophone with Money in the Pocket. I sure have enjoyed playing all this Cannonball Adderley music this morning and this afternoon. I hope you did as well. You know, we don't have to wait till his birthday. We'll get back to some Cannonball music before too long here on 89.1 Jazz. Funding for WEMU programs comes from you, our listeners. 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That's WEMU.org. And thank you. Let's play some 2026 music right now. This is the new one from band leader Russ Annixter and his hippie big band. Their second album is called What Next? And a big group of players on here, hence the big band moniker. And they're doing, you know, I think some of their favorite 60s and 70s songs on here. Stuff from Miles Davis and Led Zeppelin. Two from the Grateful Dead, Jeff Beck, Curtis Mayfield, the Beatles. And we're going to hear one written by Mac Rebenack, Dr. John, under yet a third alter ego, the Night Tripper. This is Russ Annixter and the Hippie Big Band with their version of I Walk on Gilded Splinters here on 89.1 Jazz.

WEMU is where it's at for great jazz. I'm Michael Jewett. Meet me in the music room Sunday night at 7. We'll showcase artists in the area, a wealth of great new music, and take a deep dive into lost gems, jazz classics, and more. 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

89.1 Jazz here on 89.1 WEMU. Jeremy Baldwin here with you. We just heard, well, actually, a couple of great Detroit-born players. That was Dave McMurray on the flute there, also a saxophonist, but playing the flute on that track called The Plum Blossom, which is a Yusef Lateef number. This is from Dave McMurray's most recent album from last year called I Love Life Even When I'm Hurting on Blue Note Records. Dave McMurray, who I just saw, has scheduled another appearance returning to the Blue Llama Jazz Club in Ann Arbor on Halloween night, October the 31st. That's a Saturday night for two shows. That could be a pretty fun evening or a set with Dave McMurray on Halloween in Ann Arbor. For that, also from Detroit, saxophonist J.D. Allen from his Americana Volume 2 album from 2022 on Savant Records. That piece was called Hammer and Hoe, as in the two tools there. And you heard Charlie Hunter working it out on guitar on that track from J.D. Allen as well. And we began with brand new music just out from Russ Annixter and his Hippie Big Band. Their second album called What Next? And a very cool arrangement of Dr. John's I Walk on Gilded Splinters to start off that set here on 89.1 Jazz. Hope you're doing well. We do have some reporting of some showers out there and a slight chance of showers and thunderstorms for the next 20 or 30 minutes or so in the listening area. Otherwise, mostly cloudy with a high near 82 degrees. Tonight, a good chance of showers, maybe a thunderstorm, getting down to 64 degrees overnight. Wednesday, a chance of showers before 2 p.m., otherwise, mostly cloudy with a high near 75 tomorrow. And looking to Thursday, again, showers likely in the morning up till 2 p.m. Otherwise, mostly cloudy with a high near 78 degrees. Currently here at the studios of 89.1 WEMU, it is 75 degrees with mostly cloudy skies. Let's continue with one here from keyboardist Robert Walter from the Grey Boy All-Stars back in 1996. He put out an album called Spirit of 70, as in 1970, and he joined up with some of his Grey Boy All-Stars colleagues and the great Gary Bartz on saxophone. This is a tune from the Spirit of 70 called Beady Man here on 89.1 Jazz.

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And we just heard from Herbie Hancock here on 89.1 Jazz from his Fat Albert Rotunda album, 1968. And the tune was Fat Mama from Fat Albert Rotunda, Herbie Hancock. Before that, Gene Harris and the Three Sounds from 1968 doing a piece called Sittin' Duck. And then into the 21st century, 2013, the Wide Hive Players from out in the Bay Area brought us the tune Stacking Wax from their Turnstile album. And we began that set in the year 1996 from the album Spirit of 70, as in 1970. That was Robert Walter with Gary Bartz on the saxophone for their song Beady Man, B-I-D-I, Beady Man, from Robert Walter and Gary Bartz, all here on 89.1 Jazz. Boy, we're headed towards 3 o'clock here. We'll check in with NPR for the news of the day. Then I'm back with more music. We'll have blues, soul, and R&B on Blues Time. Take you up to that with Don Byron doing Junior Walker.

0: Fortune as a hedge against the country's volatile economy, but that might be hurting Turkey's financial future. 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
2: And the time is coming right up on 3.05 p.m., and the temperature is now sitting at 79 degrees here at the TIMCO Broadcast Center at Halley Library. On the campus of Eastern Michigan University, Jeremy Baldwin back with you for your Tuesday edition of Blues Time. I've got some blues, some soul and R&B, a little everything mixed in. That will take us up to All Things Considered from NPR News, as you just heard. Let's start off with some music from Johnny Winter. This is the album called Second Winter, even though it's his third album. But it's his second for Columbia Records. So let's hear Johnny Winter and the Johnny Winter Band from 1969. This is Johnny Be Good on Blues Time.

Blues time here on 89.1 WEMU. New blues there from the artist known as Young Rel, Harrell Davenport, from his self-titled debut on Little Village Records. That tune simply entitled Tomorrow from Young Rel. Right before that, Carolyn Wonderland from her first Alligator album called Tempting Fate, and a tune called The Broken Hearted Blues from Carolyn Wonderland on the vocals and the guitar. And then we went back into the 70s for a Delmark release from Jimmy Dawkins and the Jimmy Dawkins Band. It's called Blister String. The album is called Blister String. And of course, that was Blue Monday, the famous New Orleans classic that Fats Domino did, done there by Jimmy Dawkins. And then Johnny Winter from Second Winter, 1969, Columbia Records. Johnny Be Good, the Chuck Berry classic, as performed by Johnny Winter and his band from their third album, second for Columbia, Second Winter. Very confusing. Hey, Jeremy Baldwin here. 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How about some more new music? This is the new 2026 release from singer-songwriter, harp player Chris O'Leary. 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

Yeah, yeah, Blues Time here on 89.1 WEMU. Charlie Muscle right there from an album called One Night in America, 2002. Charlie Musselwhite doing Johnny Cash. Yes, please. That's Big River, the Johnny Cash tune from Charlie Musselwhite. For that, Dave Alvin going all the way back to 1993, his Museum of the Heart album on the much missed High Tone record label. I can say it. Six Nights a Week from Dave Alvin, formerly of the Blasters. And then before that, a couple of brand new releases. The one in the middle there, that version of Stagger Lee or Stacka Lee, was from singer, songwriter, piano player, 16-year-old River Eckerd from his self-titled debut. Came out earlier this year. We heard River's version of Stacka Lee. River Eckerd from New Orleans, steeped in that tradition of piano and music in general. And he is just getting ready in October to turn 17. So a long career ahead of him, hopefully. For that, also brand new, Chris O'Leary from his new one on Alligator called Blue Collar. And we heard One Way Street to get us started with that set here on Blues Time. Jeremy Baldwin with you. Thank you so much for tuning in. Looking at a possibility of some showers and thunderstorms both this afternoon and later on tonight. Going down to 64 overnight tonight. Wednesday, again, a chance of showers before 2 p.m. Otherwise, mostly cloudy with a high near 75. And Thursday, again, showers likely before 2 p.m. with a high near 78 degrees. Right now in Saline, it's 76. In Brighton, it's 72. In Ann Arbor, it's 74. And here at the studios of 89.1 WEMU, on the beautiful campus of Eastern Michigan University, it is 80 degrees. Let's just keep the music going here. I'm having a good time. I hope you are too. This is one from Alvin Youngblood Hart from his Motivational Speaker album, 2005 release. This is an Otis Redding tune called Nobody's Fault But Mine. I'm Blues Time.

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heard from the Holmes Brothers here on Blues Time from Soul Street. Great version of the Jimmy Reed classic, Down in Virginia from 1993, the Holmes Brothers. Magic Slim before that with his group, the Teardrops, from 1996, Blind Pig Records. And the title track to that album, Scufflin', from Magic Slim and the Teardrops. I quite like that one. For that, that scorching version of the Slim Harpo classic, Shake Your Hips. That was Joan Osborne from her 2012 mostly soul and blues covers album called Bring It On Home from Joan Osborne. And Alvin Youngblood Hart directly before that from Motivational Speaker 2005 and Alvin's version of Otis Redding's Nobody's Fault But Mine.

Stay tuned. All Things Considered is coming up next here on 89.1 WEMU. You'll get all of the news from around the world from NPR and your local news, along with the local weather and traffic from our own Caroline McGregor. Stick around for that. I'm back with 89.1 Jazz tomorrow morning at 10 a.m. My name's Jeremy Baldwin. Have a beautiful night.

0: for self-preservation or to protect her reputation in some way. It should have been done before we made that initial vote to terminate, because in that resolution, it lists the five things. Those are out for the public to see now. So there's no hiding it and no going back. So this is really a shock.
1: Cole had served only 6 months in the position before a vote to terminate her was made by the City Council. Today is National Voter Registration Day. The League of Women Voters of Washtenaw County spent the day offering voter information and assistance at local libraries. WEMU's Kevin Mershart reports.
2: At the Whitaker Road branch of the Ypsilanti District Library, the LWV was joined by the Ann Arbor Alumni Chapter of the Delta Sigma Theta Sorority. They were handing out information about November's election and how to properly register. LWV County President Catherine Miro says they want to get all who are eligible to the polls.
3: There's a lot of options to vote, both before and on election day, and we want people to have the confidence and the information they need to fill out their ballot and vote.
2: Miro wants voters to know, despite efforts by President Trump, nothing has changed regarding absentee ballot voting in Michigan. All residents who were on the permanent absentee voter list will get their ballots mailed to them on time. I'm Kevin Mershart.
4: And I'm Scott Detrow. They call it, quote, the pro-human assembly, a gathering held today in Washington where politicians, celebrities, and religious leaders discussed what to do about artificial intelligence. The meeting comes amid renewed warnings that AI could cause great harm or even destroy humanity. Joining me to help unpack the fears, both existential and otherwise, is NPR's Jeff Brumfield. Hey, Jeff.
5: Hi, Scott.
4: So today saw two very unlikely figures in the same room, Vermont Senator Bernie Sanders, an independent, and pro-Trump firebrand Steve Bannon. I guess they are both humans. They have that in common. What do they have to say about AI?
5: Yeah, Bannon and Sanders both talked about the possibility of AI going rogue. My colleague Kuo Jingnan was there, and she captured what Sanders had to say.
6: If AI surpasses human intelligence, as many scientists believe could happen, this technology will escape human control with potentially catastrophic consequences.
5: Bannon, for his part, spoke about the arrogance of the people building these systems.
4: Let's rewind a little bit. Over the weekend, the leaders of the big AI companies agreed that development needs to be slowed down. These companies are locked in a tight race right now. There are hundreds of billions of dollars of investment on the line, and it makes it sound like they are really worried. Explain what exactly got them spooked.
5: Yeah, you know, I think a lot of this started earlier in the summer when another AI company called Hugging Face got hacked. And that hack actually came from the OpenAI, the makers of ChatGPT. They were training a bunch of AI agents. These agents were given a test, and as they tried to figure out how to do it, they decided to attempt to steal the answer key from Hugging Face. A group of more than 1,000 agents organized themselves. They even kind of elected a leader called Phase One. Malo Burgan is CEO of a company called the Machine Intelligence Research Institute. He said it was clear the AI was very comfortable with trying to cheat.
7: You see that the agents clearly understood that they were, you know, trying to accomplish or solve the evaluations that they were in a way that wasn't intended, but they just did not seem to care.
5: And this echoes a much bigger risk people have talked about for years with AI. Sometimes it's called the paperclip problem. You know, you imagine an AI who's given a simple task, make paperclips, and everything starts out fine. They build a little factory and they start doing it, but they keep thinking about how to make more paperclips. Then it starts mining iron ore, maybe in huge quantities, destroying the environment, or diverting resources from other areas. Eventually, maybe some humans figure out what this AI is doing and try to shut it down, and it decides to get rid of the humans in the name of covering the earth in paperclips. I mean, obviously, Scott, that sounds kind of silly. But these hacks do have some similarities. The AIs kind of maniacally pursued their goal of getting the answer key. They appeared to be aware humans didn't want them hacking into another system, but they went ahead and did it anyway. As Burgon pointed out to me, hacking a billion-dollar company is a crime when humans do it, and the AIs just didn't care.
4: Right. So I very much understand why that has people scared. What other factors are going on right now?
5: The other big one is just how fast things are moving. Over the weekend, Dario Amodei, the head of Anthropic, talked about the speed with which AI systems are evolving, and in particular, the fact that AI is

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1: Microsoft co-founder Bill Gates is among the many worried about AI.
2: Ahead, we'll talk to the tech giant about his concerns about whether it's too late for regulation and why the Gates Foundation is now spending big on spreading AI access.
1: For Tuesday, September 15th, it's All Things Considered. I'm Scott Detrow.
2: And I'm Juana Summers. Israel's ongoing wars have caused a record number of people to leave the country over the past few years.
1: The country's leaders are worried about an economic brain drain.
3: This is a big concern because the Israeli economy is pretty much based on human capital. And if those people are leaving, this could be a big blow.
2: Plus, we'll recap the Emmys.
4: We're the arts. We matter. Our voices matter. Our diversity, our unique storytelling matters.
1: A big night for The Pitt and Widow's Bay, among other shows.
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5: Live from NPR News in Washington, I'm Ryland Barton. Attorney General Todd Blanche says the Justice Department will comply with the Supreme Court's decision rejecting President Trump's push for mail-in voting restrictions, but he says the DOJ will still investigate illegal voting. NPR's Ryan Lucas reports.
6: Speaking to reporters in the White House Rose Garden, the Attorney General said the Trump administration disagrees with the Supreme Court's decision, but he says the administration will comply with it.
7: That doesn't mean that we're not going to do everything in this administration that we can to make sure that there are free and fair elections.
6: Blanche added that the court's decision has no impact on ongoing criminal investigations into illegal voting. In Texas, meanwhile, federal prosecutors announced charges against seven non-U.S. citizens for allegedly unlawfully voting or falsely claiming U.S. citizenship. Research and audits have shown instances of non-citizens voting to be extremely rare. Ryan Lucas, NPR News, Washington.
5: The Congressional Budget Office estimates the Iran war has cost at least $38 billion. NPR's Quil Lawrence reports that does not include damage to U.S. military bases.
8: The largest cost is the depletion of U.S. munitions, $21 billion this year. The war has used more than half the U.S. stockpile of interceptor missiles, which are often expended to shoot down much cheaper Iranian rockets and drones. CBO estimates those will take 5 years to replenish. The office estimates the war will cost another $2 to $3 billion per month going forward. Higher oil prices worldwide are also hitting the military, as air operations in the war with Iran used an increasing amount of fuel. The Pentagon did not respond to CBO's questions about damage to bases. The CBO did not put a price on American service members killed in action or the future cost to care for disabled veterans. Quil Lawrence, NPR News.
5: Senate Democrats blocked legislation to regulate cryptocurrency today. They say it doesn't do enough to rein in President Trump's personal investments. Trump brought in more than $1 billion in crypto earnings last year. Flying around Thanksgiving will likely be more expensive this year. NPR's Stephen Bissaha reports domestic flights are the most expensive they've been this year.
9: The average domestic round-trip ticket, economy only, cost nearly $400 on Kayak last week. This included tickets for Thanksgiving travel and is about $110 more than the same time last year. Kayak CEO Pierre Buehler says the increases have not slowed down travel searches.
10: Previously, whenever prices go up or down, people don't quite tweak the demand they have for travel. They tweak how they want to travel, where they want to travel.
9: Travelers looking to drive to save money still have to deal with high gas prices. Compared with before the U.S.-Israeli war against Iran started, an average gallon of regular is up about $1.34, according to AAA. Stephen Bissaha, NPR News.
5: Major U.S. stock indexes slipped today. This is NPR.
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12: The time is now 5:04 with WEMU News. I'm Caroline McGregor. Chelsea City officials voted 5-2 Monday to accept the resignation of City Manager Ellie Cole. Council members Sam Angus and George Merkel were the two dissenting votes. The council on August 27th voted to terminate coal with cause for five reasons cited in a city resolution: dishonesty, misuse of public funds, inappropriate workplace behaviour, violation of the public trust and insubordination. Coles surrendered her right to a public hearing before her termination was made official, surprising the council with her resignation just prior to Monday's scheduled council meeting. Mayor Kate Henson said Coles' decision came as a shock.
13: We're completely at a loss. If it was for self-preservation or to protect her reputation in some way, it should have been done before we made that initial vote to terminate, because in that resolution, it lists the five things. Those are out for the public to see now. So there's no hiding it and no going back. So this is really a shock.
12: Coal had served only 6 months in the position before a vote to terminate her was made by the City Council. The city of Ann Arbor's safe streets for all.

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1: Of the species that are extinct due to our behavior, not because we had things that we wanted to do in the world and they were in the way.
2: Fears about artificial intelligence are spiking. What could future regulation look like?
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2: I'm Juana Summers.
3: And I'm Scott Detrow. NPR gained rare access to Israeli-controlled territory in southern Lebanon.
2: Villages have been leveled and thousands have been displaced.
4: There were people here, more people. As you can see, it's now sort of a ghost town.
3: And in Louisiana, SpaceX is building a new launch base.
2: Residents nearby worry about what this means for them.
5: Whether you talk about the federal administration or on the state level or the NDAs, whatever it is, the elected leaders aren't telling the people what's coming down to them.
3: And in China, the government wants humanoid robots to join the workforce.
2: First, this news.
6: Live from NPR News in Washington, I'm Ryland Barton. Attorney General Todd Blanche says rising concerns about AI are politically motivated. NPR's Franco Ordonez reports.
7: The Attorney General says the reason that AI concerns are drawing so much attention right now is the same reason the president dismisses those concerns as a hoax. Blanche says it's because the midterm elections are less than 2 months away.
8: Every Democrat senator suddenly races to a microphone to talk about AI after being eerily silent for months and months and months. So to talk about the timing of this as being nothing but an effort to influence the midterms, I shouldn't have to say that out loud.
7: Asked about the need for regulations, Blanche says it's not the job of the Justice Department to regulate AI. Indeed, it was highly unusual for the U.S. Attorney General to wade into overtly political matters. Franco Ordonez, NPR News, the White House.
6: Kentucky Republican Congressman Thomas Massie has moved to impeach Secretary of Defense Pete Hegseth over the Iran war. NPR's Eric McDaniel reports the House would have to act on the proposal by Thursday.
9: It was an unexpected start to the legislative day.
10: Impeaching Peter Brian Hegseth, Secretary of Defense, for high crimes and misdemeanors.
9: Congressman Massie, long a thorn in the side of the administration, is on his way out of office after being primaried by a Trump-backed opponent. Massie alleges that Hegseth has waged the war in Iran illegally, in part because the conflict has not been authorized by Congress. Republicans, in theory, have enough votes to defeat the proposal, though it could be a complicated vote for House members in swing districts, seen as an approval of an unpopular war that's driving up cost of living. The party also has some attendance problems. A record number are retiring. Many missed votes Monday night, leaving Democrats at the time with more voting members. Eric McDaniel, NPR News, Washington.
6: The average American family made more money last year than in 2024, while the number of people living in poverty fell. NPR's Scott Horsley reports.
11: The median American family made a little over $87,000 last year. That's up 2.6% from 2024. Families at the top of the income ladder saw bigger gains than those at the bottom. The share of families living in poverty fell slightly to 10.2%. The annual snapshot from the Census Bureau comes as many Americans are wrestling with stubborn inflation that's been rekindled by the war with Iran. Price hikes have been outpacing wage gains for the last 5 months. It was a happier story in 2025 when the typical household saw real improvements in their purchasing power. Analysts caution some of those gains could be eroded in the coming years by cuts to the social safety net. Scott Horsley, NPR News, Washington.
6: The board of the Kennedy Center in Washington, D.C. voted today to close over financial issues. It comes after a federal court once again blocked the board from putting President Trump's name on the performing arts venue without Congress's approval. The board recently wrote in a court document that it's unlikely Trump would support the renovation, quote, without such appropriate recognition. You're listening to NPR News from Washington.
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13: It's 6:04 with WEMU News. I'm Caroline McGregor. Chelsea City officials voted 5-2 Monday to accept the resignation of City Manager L. Cole. Council members Sam Angus and George Merkel were the two dissenting votes. The council on August 27th voted to terminate Cole with cause for five reasons cited in a city resolution. Those included dishonesty, misuse of public funds, inappropriate workplace behaviour, violation of the public trust and insubordination. Cole surrendered her right to a public hearing before her termination was made official, surprising the council with her resignation just prior to Monday's scheduled meeting. Mayor Kate Henson says Cole's decision came as a shock.
14: We're completely at a loss. If it was for self-preservation or to protect her reputation in some way, it should have been done before we made that initial vote to terminate, because in that resolution, it lists the five things. Those are out for the public to see now, so there's no hiding it and no going back. So this is really a shock.
13: Cole had only served 6 months in the position before a vote to terminate her was made by the City Council. Today is National Voter Registration Day. The League of Women Voters of Washtenaw County spent the day offering information and assistance at local libraries. WEMU's Kevin Mershart reports.
15: At the Whitaker Road branch of the Ypsilanti District Library, the LWV was joined by the Ann Arbor Alumni Chapter of the Delta Sigma Theta Sorority. They were handing out information about November's election and how to properly register. LWV County President Catherine Miro says they want to get all who are eligible to the polls.
16: There's a lot of options to vote, both before and on election day, and we want people to have the

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More Than You Know. That's one done by another Pittsburgher. And beautiful interpretation by Dakota Staton. It's from the album A Packet of Love Letters, which is on the High Note label. And that was Houston Person playing tenor. Good to be with you. Tony Mowat with you. Up next, doing Moon Alley, is Dimitri Matheny.

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3: 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Across Washtenaw County, public rain gardens capture and filter about 115 million gallons of stormwater every year. I'm Rebecca Warren, and I'll talk with Katie Wycheck about how Ypsilanti is expanding that green infrastructure, as well as its upcoming Fall River Day. 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

Moon Indigo by Bob Wilbur, Dick Hyman on piano, Wilbur playing soprano sax. Before that, Dr. Howard Jandel and Who Can I Turn To? I'm Tony Mowat. I thank you so much for sharing the jazz with me.

Scratching in the Gravel from Marion McPartland, playing the music of Mary Lou Williams. Great album, too. That's the title of the album. Marion McPartland plays the music of Mary Lou Williams. Before that, Billy Taylor, piano stylings of Billy Taylor and Joy Spring. That is from the album Ten Fingers and One Voice. It's on the Arcadia Jazz label. I'm Tony Mowad. My pleasure, my friends, to share this jazz with you, and I mean that sincerely, and I appreciate your support as well. Let's conclude this hour with Hank Mobley

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